0: 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Oh!
1: Cannonball Adderley, right on time to give us that little bit of inspiration that we need, that pep to put in our step to keep it going and keep moving. 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It was a family affair because both Cannonball and his brother Nat had their wives in attendance, and their parents were there in town for a visit. It's Nicole Sweeney, and for me, it's always a family affair when I get to hang out with you and the music. It's how we are connected here at WRTI. Music on the way from the good doctor, Dr. Lonnie Smith. We'll hear Charlie Parker, too. When we get back to it, new music on the way from Yoko Miwa and Mikayala Shirley.
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0: Ahmad Jamal with New Rumba on Evening Jazz. He was 7 when he started to study with the founder of the first black opera company in America. Her name was Mary Caldwell Dawson. And through his other studies, Ahmad never really felt like he had to separate classical music and jazz. To him, it was music. It was either good or bad. So if he wanted to play Duke Ellington or Art Tatum or Bach or Beethoven, for Ahmad and the way he grew up in this music, it's just all one thing. Who cares about the genres as long as the music is good? We heard Philly's Chris Oates with Terrell Stafford and Allie Birds. We kicked off the set with new music from Yoko Miwa and Mikayla Shirley. I loves you, Porgy. Much more music on the way, and like Ahmad Jamal, we don't separate classical and jazz. There's a little bit of a separation, but I always tell people WRTI is such a great station because we give you the best of both worlds. And if you want jazz, you can get it. 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Check out our HD2 channels. Much more music on the way with Nicole Sweeney, Charlie Parker joining us a little later on. We'll hear new Elias Haslanger up next.
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0: While he didn't prescribe medication for healing, he did it through the music. That's the good doctor. Lonnie Smith with us and a Duke Pearson tune, Janine. We heard John Stubblefield with King of Hearts. John played with McCoy Tyner, who played with John Coltrane, who we are celebrating tomorrow. And really, just a few hours away, that's where we are when it comes to his official birthday, Wednesday, September 23rd at midnight. We are kicking off a full 26-hour marathon. 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We're going to be diving into everything Coltrane, Duke Ellington and the John Coltrane album, the Ballads album, A Love Supreme, live at the Village Vanguard, so much Coltrane. 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At the top of the set, we were swinging at Monk's with Elias Haslanger. It's Nicole Sweeney bringing you more music. We'll hear something new from June Ida in the next set. Kicking it off, Gene and Doug Karn.
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0: He went from being a full-time engineer to being a full-time musician. The latest from trumpeter June Ida on Evening Jazz with Marco the Phoenix. At the top of that set, we heard from Gene Karn and Doug Karn with Higher Ground. And for me, that is where I reach whenever I get a chance to experience the sounds of John Coltrane. It's how so many people feel about his legacy, his music, and that's why he's deserving of the celebration that's going to be kicking off officially at midnight. Stay right here with us at WRTI.org. Round midnight is the official birthday of John Coltrane, September 23rd. Check out our HD2 channels throughout the day as we continue our celebration. And join me tomorrow night. I'm going to be diving into the full album of A Love Supreme. And at 9 p.m., Tell Me How Long Train's Been Gone, Part 3. You're going to be hearing Part 2 tonight. It's on the way. My name is Nicole Sweeney. Thank you so much for letting me hang out with you on Evening Jazz. Up next, Charlie Parker.
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4: I'm Michael Harper, and this is Tell Me How Long Train's Been Gone, a Culture Works production funded by the Corporation for Public Broadcasting, the National Endowment for the Arts, the William Penn Foundation, the Pennsylvania Council on the Arts, and Outward Visions.
5: I mean, he was the prototype. 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
5: 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I felt that about Train.
4: Hour 2, In the Pyramids.
8: John Coltrane arrived with an Egyptian lady.
4: A belated prayer. By Nathaniel Mackey.
8: No sheet of sound enshroud the fount of this fevered brook becoming one with God's eye. Not a one of these notes come near to the brunt of the inaudible note I've been reaching towards. To whatever dust-eyed giver of tone, to whatever talk, to whatever slack jaws drawn against bone, to whatever hearts abulge with unsourced light, to whatever sun, to whatever moist inward meets of love. Tonight I'll bask beneath an arch of lost voices, echo some other place, nuts, nether suns. These notes long fingers gathered come to grips of gathered cloud, connected lip to unheard of,

By the dawn of the 1960s, John Coltrane had established himself as one of the most innovative and influential voices in jazz. Through his work with Miles Davis and Thelonious Monk, the two leading architects of musical change in the 50s, Train's rough-edged and searing sound on tenor saxophone had become readily identifiable.

Milestones, Columbia CL 1193. Jazz Review, January 1959. The third track, Two Bass Hit, opens with everyone on fire, particularly Philly Joe, whose punctuation and attack are as sharp as a knife. Coltrane enters into his solo, moaning, screaming, squeezing, and seemingly projecting his very soul through the bell of his horn. I feel that this man is definitely blazing a new musical trail. Philly and Red Garland back the soloist like a brass section, an effect which always creates excitement. I've heard no one lately who creates like Coltrane. He's almost savage in his apparent desire to play his horn thoroughly. In closing, I'd like to say, keep one eye on the world and the other on John Coltrane. Saxophonist,

train first attracted serious attention in the mid-50s quintet of Miles Davis. But it was not until he had broken his heroin habit in 1957 that he fully emerged as a major force in the music. He subsequently recorded several albums under his own name that gained him wider recognition, including Blue Train in 1957 and Soul Train in 1958.

0: was about this time that critics began to take Coltrane seriously. In a 1959 review in Jazz Magazine, pianist Zita Carnot, then a music student in New York, discussed Blue Train.
1: Jazz Review, October and November 1959. Zita Carnot, Blue Train. There is far more to Coltrane's style than hard drive. Hard drive is only one aspect of it, and even then, it is an entirely different kind from that of, say, Sonny Rollins. Coltrane seems to have the power to pull listeners right out of their chairs. I have noticed this terrific impact on the various rhythm sections he has played with. He pulls them right along and makes them cook, too. An interesting phenomenon is what happens to the rhythm sections when Coltrane takes over from another soloist. Say Miles Davis is the first soloist. Notice that the rhythm section doesn't push. They're relaxed behind him. Now Coltrane takes over, and immediately something happens to the group. The rhythm section tightens up and plays harder. The bass becomes stronger and more forceful, as does the ride cymbal beat. Even the pianist comps differently. They can't help it. Coltrane is driving them ahead.

0: Chapter 1, Miles's Modes. When Train rejoined the Miles Davis Band in 1958, Miles's sound was undergoing a profound change. Miles, an eternal student of music, was always looking for ways to advance his playing and overall concept. Now he was abandoning the standard bop and post-bop system of chord changes for another style of playing. Saxophonist Steve Coleman.
1: Basically, up until that period, up until the late 50s, you don't have any example in almost any American music since work songs, probably, of what we properly call vamps now, or what would be modal music or color music, music with one color or one tone or one key center for a long period of time or something like that. You know, there weren't that many examples of that. And the music that Bird and them played, all of that stuff had these moving changes. So when Miles popularized, he didn't introduce it, but when he popularized this modal thing, you know, supposedly he got it from George Russell. Modal music had always existed in the world, all over the place. In India, Africa, there was always this modal music. So when they popularized this concept, or when they popularized the Black American version of this concept, Train had to deal with that because he was in Miles' group.

0: Jazz theorist George Russell is generally credited with turning Miles Davis onto the concept of modal playing. Russell, a drummer, pianist, and composer, came to New York from Cincinnati in the late 40s. Early on, he developed a system of musical theory which views Western harmony both vertically and horizontally. The concept considers how chords always voice their parent musical modes. It is widely credited with being the first original theory to come from jazz. The theory was first published in 1953, and an updated version entitled George Russell's Lydian Chromatic Concept of Tonal Organization, The Art and Science of Tonal Gravity, will be published in 2001.
1: The way Miles used the modes on Kind of Blue, this was an idea that he was inspired by the Lydian concept.
0: George Russell.
1: So for this date, he just said, here are five modes. Play on it as long as you want to. That means then the musician didn't have to meet any chord deadlines, because those modes, they're chords too. They're chord modes. Instead of there being two beats on every chord, Miles said, I'd play it on this chord as long as the soloist plays.

0: Philadelphia-based pianist and music theorist Jimmy Amade demonstrates some of the differences between tonal and modal improvisation.
1: Okay, let me give you an example. There's a tune called Blue Bossa. Okay, if I play this tune modally, listen to the blowing. Listen to it again.
0: Amade's career as a pianist has been hampered by an intense affliction of his wrists. Often he can play for no longer than 1 minute before the pain becomes excruciating. Here we caught him on a rare good day.
1: The notes I'm playing relate to one scale. So no matter what I play, it's almost like a drone, because what I'm playing is the notes of the scale. I'm only drawn from seven notes. You're not going to hear it as. If you listen to the tune, which is a tonal tune, know what I did? I made the harmony modal. Now I make it tonal. Tonal, tonal, tonal. But when I solo, I combine modality. Now bebop. Bebop. You say, it sounds terrible. I am playing by tonality. And that's what gives me the strength. Now, I can turn around and play this tune. You're not going to hear any of that now. All tonal now. If Dizzy were here, he wouldn't complain. But I'm playing tonally. Now, Miles is here. Now, do I know what I'm doing? That's why I wrote the book on it. So when you asked me about Train, he knew every note he played. But there's also a point where genius takes over that it just happens in their playing. And that's what happens. So this is the advantage of knowing the concepts.
2: Think you can look it? Get to the wicket. Buy you a ticket. Go! Go by bus, by plane, by car, by train. New York, New York. What they call a something else town.
0: While modally based music was the hallmark of this period of Miles Davis's career, Train's own music was characterized by an intense system of chordal improvisation.
2: You ain't no dunce. You can always get by in New York City. I heard somebody say once.
0: George Russell asked Coltrane to appear on one of his infrequent record dates.
2: So where do people come to scuffle? Right here. Think you can look it? Get to the wicket. Buy you a ticket. Go! New York, New York. A city so nice they had to name it twice. It may seem like a cold town.
3: So we started on Manhattan, and I had written the first bar of Coltrane's entrance. And I really wanted him to enter in a certain way on a strange chord, you know. And suddenly he stopped. I didn't know what happened because he took his music and got up right in the middle of a session with the creme de la creme of New York studio musicians, you know. I think about 45 minutes break, and musicians were saying, this guy, because he wasn't that well known at the time, you know, in studio circles. I said, this guy's, he doesn't know the changes. He doesn't, you know. He came back, and we took it again. I said, well, you know, hopefully you can get it together, man, because, you know, I'm beginning to get eyes, and he knew that. He must have been feeling an awful lot of pressure. And frankly, I didn't know what was happening. You know, it could have been anything, you know, in those days. Musicians were known to do strange things on record dates, you know. And I said, oh, we're blowing it. He came back and he played a solo that is

0: George Russell had good reason to call his album New York, New York. New York was alive with music, and John Coltrane was in the middle of it all. Between September 1958 and April 1959, Coltrane recorded Manhattan with George Russell, Kind of Blue with Miles, and his own groundbreaking record, Giant Steps. Again, George Russell.
1: I had taken the lead sheet, and of course, I had put my chord substitutions in the piece. The only thing that could have held him up was he had to make substitutions on my substitutions. He was substituting chords all over the place, you know, and that's what Giant Steps is, you know. Giant Steps is different ways to get to one, to get to one, the one chord.

Giant Steps, Atlantic 1311, Metronome, October 1960. The elan and the aura of wonderful outrage have been partially dissipated. A great deal of his playing seems rhythmically dull and disconcerting. His solo on Giant Steps particularly shows a rhythmic stiffness and a melodic tameness. He does not construct any real line with the arpeggios.

0: with giant steps, Coltrane's systematic experiments with chordal improvising reached its culmination. The late saxophonist, guitarist, and pianist Arthur Rames.
1: I don't think I can think of another musician other than Charlie Parker that did as much extensive work with substitutions, modulations, and complete different feelings about sequences like John Coltrane did. Even amidst classical musicians, they can look at a Train solo, say from the Giant Steps period or whatever, and be amazed at the density of the harmony that he's using. Train was almost in an obsession to develop the chords to the point that they were at their highest order. I mean, how much further can chords go?
0: In Miles's band, tremendous freedom was given to the soloists.

0: started on the rhythm section, and it was one endless set. They played one piece, and I heard, when Miles came on, I said, Miles, I came to hear you. He only played three choruses. And he said, couldn't you get Coltrane to play a little bit shorter? He said, you tell him. I said, man, I can't tell him. It's your band. And it's true, inside that 45 minutes that he played, man, he achieved incredible musical climaxes about four times.
1: Saxophonist and composer Steve Coleman.
2: Train's playing changed drastically in the period between, 1959 and 1960. You know, there was this major change. Probably the biggest change that happened in his life happened right in that period. And what I mean by that is that as good as a player as he was before, theoretically speaking, the type of thing that he was playing was still more or less modeled off of what Charlie Parker and those guys had created. He was just stretching it more and more and more and more.
1: Saxophonist Andrew White has, over a period of 20 years, transcribed nearly every solo Coltrane recorded. Not only that, he can play them. Here, he slows down Train's solo on Countdown, also from the Giant Steps album.
3: Okay, this is Coltrane's opening statement on Countdown. Just try to remember that the link and the distinction came from his work with Monk. You see, Miles opened him up, and then he went to Monk, and Monk opened him way up. This is the first chorus of the Countdown solo, as best as I can remember. I'll play it slow so you can hear the total nuance.

In 1957, while struggling to end his heroin addiction, Coltrane, by his own account, had an experience that changed him permanently. Coltrane became a seeker. He began his quest to plumb the mystery of God and the meaning of life.

This is part of an open letter Coltrane later published on his album, A Love Supreme. Dear listener, all praise be to God, to whom all praise is due. Let us pursue him in the righteous path. Yes, it is true. Seek and ye shall find. Only through him can we know the most wondrous bequeathal. During the year 1957, I experienced, by the grace of God, a spiritual awakening which led me to a richer, fuller, more productive life. At that time, in gratitude, I humbly asked to be given the means and privilege to make others happy through music. I feel this has been granted through his grace. All praise to God.

0: Andrew White calls Coltrane the crystallizer of bebop. What then motivated John Coltrane to move forward and abandon the style entirely? The difficulty in answering this question has led some musicians and critics, who are committed to bebop, to label Coltrane's spiritual awakening instead a nervous breakdown. Clearly, however, for Coltrane, music was no longer just about modes or chords. Music was his way of coming face to face with the mystery of creation itself.
1: I believe that men are here to grow themselves into the full, into the best good that they can be. At least this is what I want to do. And, you know, this is my belief, that we are supposed to grow, I'm supposed to grow to the best good that I can get to. And as I'm going there, becoming this, and when I become, if I ever become, this will just come out of the horn. So whatever that's going to be, that's what it will be.

0: During this period, Coltrane changed his approach to composition. Previously, he had written out chords first, with the melody almost an afterthought. Gradually, Train became intrigued by the idea of writing the melody first. John Coltrane, 1962.
1: I haven't forgotten about harmony altogether, but I'm not as interested in it as I was 2 years ago.
0: Coltrane biographer Lewis Porter.
2: He says this in practically every interview he gave that year. He says, you know, I don't think I'm a very good melody writer. He's very self-critical. You know, he always amazes me how self-critical he is. He says, well, what I usually do is I put the chords together. And then to make the melody, he said, that's really secondary. What I've been doing is I just find notes from the chords and I make up a melody. He says, I don't know. He says, I don't think that's really so great. You know, the truth is, it sounds pretty good. You know, the melody sounds fine. But he's very self-critical because he feels he should be able to just make up a melody. And what frees him up in order to make melodies is drawing more on folk sources, because they're nice tunes. And they're kind of simple and very catchy and very melodic. And sure enough, his own melodies, now if you follow his own melodies, 62, 3, 4, 5, and Crescent, and Love Supreme, and all the melodies he starts writing, they're more of these kind of straightforward folk melodies and not this kind of giant steps thing.
0: Chapter 2, Nobody Knows the Trouble I've Seen. During his stay with Miles Davis, Train had observed Miles and arranger Gil Evans listening to folkloric recordings in search of musical concepts. Train had worked on world folk music scales during his studies with his composition teacher, Dennis Sandoli, in the late 1940s.
3: In our lunch break, we'd have coffee together very frequently, somewhere in the area. And our conversations weren't that extended. Mostly it was music. He went through all sorts of exotic scale forms and harmonic devices, and superimposed chords and the semitonal scale and the resolutions, also a displacement of rhythms, alternate triads. But at that time, you know, he was unusual.
0: After hearing how Miles and Gil Evans use folk sources in a more direct and simple way, Coltrane began to tap into the spiritual aspects of these forms.
4: I'll use a fancy word, I call it architectonics.
0: Trombonist Conrad Herwig.
4: And that's the architecture of sound. And I think Coltrane was such a well-schooled, to me music is some percentage, we'll say 50% intellect and 50% intuition. He was 100% intellectual and 100% intuitive, so that he had studied Western music. He had studied Stravinsky and Bartok, really even up to Schoenberg. I mean, he studied it and he intuitively understood it at that level. And also, he went back to Africa, India, South America, and studied those forms and studied the rhythms, those forms. So his forms were organic in that sense.
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0: Coltrane's musical detective work not only took him to Africa and India, but also back home to the spirituals with which he had grown up.
2: The interesting thing is that the tune that he used for spiritual is another version of Nobody Knows the Trouble I See.
0: Again, Lewis Porter.
2: But according to the Johnson brothers who put the book together, there's another melody that most people know. Most people know the melody goes, nobody knows the trouble I see. But apparently there's another melody, and this one goes, no, nobody knows the trouble I see, Lord. Same words, different melody, and they say it is traditional. It's just not as commonly used. They apparently collected these different versions by listening to people sing it. Okay, I'll try this a couple times. We'll see if I get it right.

0: I think what John Coltrane was able to do was to root himself so deeply in the black musical tradition, which has to do with the spirituals.
1: Professor of Religion, Cornel West.
0: The Gospels, the black appropriation of various English and Scottish hymns in the churches that he was a part of as a young man. Then to be open to the jazz of various sorts, from Armstrong to Parker to Miles Davis to Monk and others. And at the same time to be one of the most cosmopolitan or international of figures in light of those roots. So you had this wonderful dialectical interplay of this rich indigenous tradition of American, African Americans linked to India, Europe, Japan, and so on, you see.
1: Coltrane's turn towards world, folk, and ethnic music was not only a musical decision. It also reflected a cultural and social movement within the black community. Saxophonist Steve Coleman.
2: Something happened during the war where musicians started to look at themselves as something other than entertainers, you know. The frequent explanation is that they started looking at themselves as artists. Sure, some musicians were looking at themselves as artists and comparing themselves to classical musicians and saying wherever Beethoven plays, we should be able to play, or you know, wherever Heifetz plays, we should be able to play. And there were a lot of guys doing that kind of thing. However, there was a stream that was heading in a what I call a very non-Western direction in terms of the way they were thinking. And this had to do with the introduction of different religious systems like Islam and different things into the black community. I mean, there were always these different streams way back.
1: Although performing jazz was not often regarded as an intellectual occupation, the expanding harmonic possibilities used in bebop proved otherwise. For black men of the post-World War II era, largely barred from professional life and academia, bebop provided an outlet for their intellect, as well as an alternative worldview and sensibility. Jazz musicians were hip. However, the hipness often became self-destructive with the use of drugs and alcohol. At the same time, many young people were looking for another way of life, a more spiritual path. Sonny Rollins.
3: Art Blakey had a group called the Messengers. Art was one of the first guys that sort of got into the Muslim movement. The Muslim movement was gaining momentum in the black community. So I remember Art got into that, and he changed his name and all of this stuff, and a lot of guys did also. And then he had a group, the Jazz Messengers, you know, which was related to Muhammad, Messenger of God, you know, Messenger of Allah. So this was happening in the communities around that time.
1: Again, Steve Coleman.
2: I mean, there were always these different streams, way back, the Garveyites and the different, you know, there was always these different streams of thinking, and there was always this non-Western element in the black community that was really coming from Africa or some kind of African sensibility or whatever. Well, this led to, you know, checking out the different types of spiritual practices of other places and things like that, too. So I think Coltrane was a part of all this thing. Now, I think that Coltrane in particular, it was interesting because he had a non-local view of this whole thing, more of a cosmic overview, whereas most musicians localized it specifically to the black experience and the black experience in the United States. And it's very colored by slavery and everything that happened. I realized this on my trips to Africa, that blacks here think very, very differently than blacks anywhere else. And it's primarily because of slavery and because of that experience and the type of slavery that was here completely shapes the way we think.
1: Coltrane was well aware of Islam and its influence in the black community. His first wife, Naima, was a Muslim, as were many musicians on the Philadelphia scene. August Bloom is a white journalist deeply involved with music. He had converted to Islam, but frustrated with the reception he received at New York mosques, left the religion in the mid-50s. In this 1958 interview with Bloom, Coltrane expressed his frustration at reconciling Christianity and Islam. He felt that both couldn't be right, and therefore chose to respect both and to follow neither. This unreleased tape is the earliest known taped interview with Coltrane.
4: What do you think you're looking for? You're interested in philosophy? I mean, what?
5: I don't know. That's what I mean, I don't think it's really that I'm looking for as an end, you know? I was like religion, man. I was disappointed when I found out how many religions there were and how...
4: You were disappointed?
5: When I saw there were so many religions and how opposed some were to the next and so forth, you know, I threw up my hand. One guy could be right, and of course he's right, somebody else got to be wrong, you know? If he is right, and all vice versa, you know?
1: There were many reasons for the appeal of Islam, and one was a positive alternative to taking dope. Beyond its spiritual and cultural importance, the Islamic movement in Philadelphia also provided an important social and musical network. Coltrane met Naima through his friend, bass player Steve Davis. Davis's wife, Khadija, and her sister, Aisha, were both Muslims. Aisha later married the young pianist, McCoy Tyner. McCoy Tyner met Coltrane in 1955 and first played with him in 1957 at the Red Rooster.
6: Well, I met John in the mid-50s, I think it was about 1955, when I met him in Philadelphia. I played at Cal Massey's band, who was a very good friend of John. John happened to come to this matinee at this place called the Red Rooster, which he was in between the two stages of being with Miles Davis. So he was asked if he could come in the next week after we closed. The club owner asked John if he wanted to bring a group, and he didn't have a group, so he asked the Cal's rhythm section, which is what we'd like to come in and, you know, and make the gig with him, you know. We said, sure. I mean, I was excited about that, you know, to get a chance to play with him. And that was my first time playing with John. Actually, I was 17.
1: Coltrane left the Miles Davis group to become a leader on his own in the spring of 1960. His first group consisted of Steve Davis on bass, Pete LaRocca on drums, and Steve Kuhn on piano. Then, in May of that year, Train convinced McCoy Tyner to leave Benny Golson's Jazz Tet and join the group.
6: We really developed a very, very close relationship. He was like a big brother to me, you know. And I used to go over to his mother's house and sit down and talk and discuss music and life and whatever, you know.
1: The opportunity to join John Coltrane's new group was exciting to many young musicians. Train was perhaps the fastest rising star in jazz. Coltrane had a particular sound in mind and was looking for musicians who could find their way to it without being told. In September, drummer Elvin Jones became free of previous commitments and joined the

you're not challenged that way in a lot of other groups. That challenge was always there with Coltrane. Here's the music, now almost like a blank sheet, you know, with very little direction. So the only direction you can get is for what he does as a soloist. And the solo is the composition in a way. Yeah, instead of playing a solo off of the composition, the solo is the composition. And so I learned to

0: In October of 1960, the new Coltrane Quartet, featuring Elvin Jones and McCoy Tyner, went into the studio. Their first album was called My Favorite Things. Writer, Amiri Baraka.
1: So that when Train came out of those last Prestige sides and started doing that post-Miles stuff or post-Monk stuff, the sheets of sound and then that chordal kind of insistence that he got into and all the Eastern, you know, using the modal, you know, approach and those things. For one hand, then come out with My Favorite Things, which was a hit. See, now that cooled a lot of people out because that was a H-I-T, you know, that meant M-O-N-E-Y. And everybody understands what that is, you see.
0: Chapter 3, My Favorite Things.
2: When I heard Favorite Things, that first recording, that was something different. I hadn't heard anything like that before, Jack.
0: Saxophonist, Sonny Fortune.
2: I certainly did feel that in the zone that I occupied at the time, which was one who used to doo-wop, I did feel that it seemed like everybody that does doo-wop ought to be able to hear this cat. I mean, I don't know if I said that consciously, but that's in fact what I was saying, because here I was from where I stood and pew, knocked me head over heels.

0: Downbeat, 1962. The biggest boost The Soprano has received of late has come from the work of John Coltrane. The influential saxophonist has explained that he became interested in the smaller horn because it suggested some ways out of the blind alleys in which he felt his prodigious tenor technique had trapped him. "I can think more lyrically on the soprano," he has said, "without getting hung up on too many notes."
1: Coltrane's arrangement and performance of the Rodgers and Hammerstein song, My Favorite Things, became a hit. Suddenly, Coltrane, like Miles Davis before him, found himself a commercial success. The first great soprano saxophone player in jazz was the New Orleans jazz master, Sidney Bechet. However, by the time Train picked up the instrument, Steve Lacy was the only musician in jazz who was using the soprano.
2: After the 30s, it went out of fashion, out of phase, and when I came in 1950, there was nobody playing it at all. Of course, I didn't know that at the time, and by the time I found that out, it was too late to worry about it.
1: Coltrane had been playing soprano for less than 2 years when he recorded My Favorite Things. Elvin Jones.
3: I'd heard about Sidney Bechet, so I knew what a soprano saxophone was when he played it. But his sound, when I first heard him play, I told him that sounds sort of like an oboe, the way you play. You know, the sound that comes out. He said, you know, like that. I think he did more to generate sales of soprano saxophones than any other person in the entire world.
1: In April of 1961, on the strength of his new popularity, John Coltrane signed a recording contract with Impulse Records. Producer Bob Thiel, whose previous work had been mainly with older traditional jazz styles, was put in charge of the new label. Thiel's first suggestion to Coltrane was to do a live recording.

I had never met Coltrane, and as I said, I really wasn't that familiar with his playing, though I had heard bits and pieces of things he had done with Miles. And I called John and introduced myself. And he was working at the Village Vanguard at the time. And I suggested that we do a live album at the Village Vanguard, which we did. Believe it or not, I met Coltrane in person the first night of recording. And we recorded for 3 nights. And we recorded every set that he played for those 3 nights. And there were good vibrations. We got along very well. And I was probably completely carried away by the music. You know, I was so deeply involved. And even to this day, I thank Coltrane for being, because he carried me on into jazz music. I think that I just would have faded away. I think, you know, I was a swing cat, you know.

0: Amtrak by Amiri Baraka.
1: Train was the spirit of the 60s. He was Malcolm X in new super bop fire. Blah. Whee! Black art, love, history on the bar tops of Philly, in the monkish college of Express, in the cool grottos of Miles Davis, funny timery. Be reality, be reality alive in motion and flame to change. You knew it to change. All of you reactionaries listening, you kill you, get out of here. Jimmy Garrison bass, McCoy Tyner piano, Captain Marvel Elvin on the drums, the number itself, the precise saying, all of it in it, a fire, a flame, talking, saying.
0: Chapter 4.

0: bass proved to be the most difficult chair to fill in the quartet. Steve Davis had left the group a year earlier and been replaced by the young Philadelphian Reggie Workman. Though Train liked Reggie's playing, he felt that his rhythmic lines were paralleling Elvin's drums too closely. The final piece in Train's personnel puzzle came together when Coltrane hired Jimmy Garrison in late 1961. The late Jimmy Garrison in a rare interview done at WKCR-FM in New York.
1: I was working at the Five Spot with Ornette, and John and Eric Dolphy happened to come by that night and sit in. So when it was over, Coltrane asked me if I decided to leave Ornette. He'd like to have me in his band.
0: Ornette was Ornette Coleman, the great saxophone innovator.
1: Usually, when you go to a club or a concert, you usually see the bass in the background, you know, taking up its accompanying chores, so to speak. But Ornette decided that the bass was more than just an accompanying instrument. It was one of the main voices in whatever piece of music you were playing. When I joined Coltrane, I carried that concept with me. Coltrane would sometimes shape the music that we were playing around. Of course, I'm not saying all the time, but of course the bass would have a spot in his head, you know, not just something that would stand and say doom, doom, doom.
0: It soon became apparent to Train, Elvin, McCoy, and for that matter, anybody listening, that Garrison was the perfect fit for the group, Elvin Jones.
2: To me, playing with these three, Coltrane and Coy Tyner and Jimmy Garrison, to me it was the most important thing in my life. The only thing I could think of during that period of time, not having any idea of any significance that it would mean in years to come, that's the only thing I could think of during the day. I couldn't wait to get to the bandstand and begin to play with these guys every night.
0: With the addition of Jimmy Garrison, the group took on a magical character. Bass by Rachel Harper.
3: Bass in memory of Jimmy Garrison. Sometimes I wish my fingers were thick enough to play you. Knuckles in a claw, bow discarded at my feet. I'd pluck the melody with bare hands, savor the smooth slide along trembling steel coils. Lips drawn to mouth, your music, lyrical groans, released like birds into the dark and heavy air. I tower over the mahogany frame, left arm draped across a cool shoulder, thumb cocked to pound out trigger notes, vulnerability, masked in a varnished coat, too slick for my sweat to penetrate. By the end of the session, I succumb to the weight, sit on a stool with your hollow body tucked between my knees, and lean in neck to neck. Head bowed, I strum with an open hand too numb to feel the difference, the slowing of tempo in the echo of your cry. Sometimes I wish my woman was wood.
0: John Coltrane.
4: It shaped, it sort of shaped itself, see, through individual contribution and effort. That way everybody can kind of develop in their own sense of musicianship too, because they have to make their own choices and decisions, you know, musical decisions. Which gives me ideas, see, because I can't think drums like Elvin Jones. I can't think bass like Jimmy Garrison. Nor can I think piano like McCoy. You know, I can't do it. They know much more about those instruments than I do, much more. So it's better for me to not, you know, try to impose too many of my

0: again, Jimmy Garrison.
1: He was trying to find a path. We can't forget that Coltrane was a searcher, you know, and there was so much music and so many ideas that came out of this man. I'm thinking that every time that he did compose a piece of music, it was the band was the vehicle for it to manifest itself. And I don't think he was saying, well, I want this to be all my music.
0: McCoy Tyner.
2: Ironically, very, very little was discussed. He was fortunate. He had people that could interpret the music the way it was supposed to be interpreted. And we didn't talk hardly about anything. I'm very, very glad it was like that because it gave us the opportunity to use our own musical intelligence, you know, rather than relying on somebody else telling us what to do.
0: Elvin Jones.
3: He never talked about it. That's the point. But he never said a word. Whenever we go to play, I was always, you know, of course, waiting for him to say something, but he'd never say anything. He'd just get up and start playing, and then you fall in and you find your place. And I never knew what the name of the pieces were until I read them on the label of the record. It was funny.
4: Driving into this Wyoming sunset, rehearsing my perfect foursome, ordering our lives on off days. It's reported I'd gone out like Bird, recovering at Camarillo in an offstage concert in L.A. I never hear playbacks of that chorus of plaints, Dolphy's love-filled echoings, perhaps my mother's hands calling me to breakfast, the Heath brothers in triplicate asking me to stand in. When Miles smacked me for being smacked out on Wouldn't You, I thought how many tunes I'd forgotten in my suspension on the pentatonic scale. My solo shortened. When I joined Monk, he drilled black keys into registers of pain. Joy rekindled in McCoy's solo of the promise.
0: The John Coltrane Quartet had become perhaps the most influential group in jazz. However, for Train, this was not an ending point, but a beginning. In part three of Tell Me How Long Train's Been Gone, we will continue to follow Train's search for the source of jazz.

0: Tell Me How Long Train's Been Gone was produced by Steve Rowland. The writer and co-producer is Larry Abrams. The narrator is Michael S. Harper, dedicated to the memory of Dr. Makonda Ken McIntyre. 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Historical and musical consultant, Professor Lewis Porter. Poetry by Rachel Harper, Nathaniel Mackey, Michael S. Harper, and Amiri Baraka. Special thanks to D. May Roberts, Gregory and Lillian Whitehead, Dolores Brandon, Tom Lopez, Bob Katz, August Bloom, the late Jimmy Stewart, Rick Madden, Terry Medina, Dave Levin, Steve Robinson, and Ken Drucker. Thanks also to Joy Rosenthal McIntyre, Susan Torbone, and Ari Ben Avram, and to Esther, Lewis, Shelley, Cameron, and Marielle Rowland. Steve Rowland records with HHB equipment and uses Nuendo Audio Workstation software. Special thanks also to Marty Kahn and Helene Kahn for getting the production off the ground. For more information about the series, www.artistowned.com. Tell Me How Long Train's Been Gone is distributed by the WFMT Fine Arts Network.
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0: Music from Betty Carter and his orchestra on WRTI from the Further Definitions record, The Midnight Sun Will Never Set. And good evening. You are tuned to Late Evening Jazz. I'm Julian Booker, hanging out with you until 2 a.m. And we are in the final countdown here as we lead up to our Coltrane 100 Philly Marathon. It will be 26 hours of the music of John Coltrane. If you want to see what we have in store, head on over to WRTI.org/Coltrane100Philly. And we will kick things off in the midnight hour with an entire hour of music from John Coltrane and Miles Davis from one of the bootleg series releases from Miles Davis that features the final tour that John Coltrane and Miles Davis were on together, Volume 6 of the Miles Davis bootleg series. So a lot of great music coming up. I hope you will stay tuned. We got something new from Linda Sikakane. That is next on WRTI. Here's another pick from our Moments Notice Jazz listings on WRTI. 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

0: Music from the great Benny Goodman and his orchestra, featuring Charlie Christian on the guitar. That was Solo Flight. We also heard some Joe Lovano, who will be talking to you a little bit throughout the Coltrane Marathon. Joe was kind enough to send us some thoughts about John Coltrane. We'll be playing those a bunch throughout the 26-hour marathon, and a bunch of thoughts from other folks too, including WRTI hosts and other great jazz musicians. That was from I'm All For You, Stella by Starlight from Joe Lovano, and Linda Sikakane started that set. That is from his new record, Linda, out on the Blue Note label. That was Abalimi. I'm Julian Booker. You can find me on Instagram and Threads at Booker_Julian, on Blue Sky at Booker-Julian. You can also email me in the studio, julian@wrti.org. Again, the Coltrane 100 Philly Marathon coming up at the top of the midnight hour. Some good stuff to get to before that, including new music from Seamus Blake. That is next on WRTI.
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0: from his classic El Hombre, Pat Martino on the guitar on WRTI with Cisco. We also heard Eastern Rebellion from their self-titled album with Bittersweet, and new music from Seamus Blake in tribute to the great Eddie Harris from the electrifying Seamus Blake. That was a version of Mean Greens. I'm Julian Booker, and we are going to get to that new record from Sam Barsh with Keon Harold and Mark Aguiliana before we hit the 10 o'clock hour. We got some Kenny Dorham coming up as well, and we will start with music in just a moment from Peggy Lee. Hear her version of Strangers in the Night. It's Late Evening Jazz on WRTI.
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0: Kenny Dorham from Afro-Cuban on WRTI with KD's Motion and Peggy Lee in there as well from Guitars a la Lee. That was Peggy's version of Strangers in the Night. I'm Julian Booker. I should have said this earlier, but I hope you had an opportunity to hear part two of the Steve Roland, John Coltrane documentary, Tell Me How Long Train's Been Gone. We are playing a different part of that each night, the five-part series at 9 p.m. Each night this week. So we hear part two tonight. Tomorrow at 9 p.m., we will hear part three, a really wonderful audio documentary about the great John Coltrane. And we got a lot of train coming up starting at midnight. So stay tuned for the Coltrane 100 Philly Marathon. We will move into the 11 o'clock hour with something from the Straight 08 record, Sam Barsh with Keon Harold and Mark Guiliana, doing a Freddie Hubbard classic coming up on WRTI.
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That's Dexter Gordon and his quartet from Manhattan Symphony. We heard As Time Goes By and a version of Little Sunflower, Freddie Hubbard's Little Sunflower, from Sam Barsh, Keon Harold, and Mark Guiliana from their Straight 08 record to close the 10 o'clock hour. I'm Julian Booker. We are just an hour away from our Coltrane 100 Philly Marathon. Again, if you want to see what is in store, head on over to WRTI.org/Coltrane100Philly. We'll open things up with an hour of selections from the Miles Davis and John Coltrane release, Volume 6 of the Miles Davis bootleg series, The Final Tour, documenting their final tour together in Europe. Going to be some really great music coming up in the midnight hour, so stay tuned for that. Going to get to something new from Moises Dos Santos featuring Theo Croker coming up next on WRTI. Here's another pick from our Moments Notice Jazz listings on WRTI. Friday, September 25th and Saturday, September 26th, Lucy Yeghiazarian and the Grant Stewart Quartet perform at Chris's Jazz Cafe in Center City.

0: the great Dorothy Ashby on the harp with It's a Minor Thing from In a Minor Groove, and Moises Dos Santos featuring Theo Croker before that. That's from Moises Dos Santos' latest album, Maria. We heard Brazilian Spirit. Julian Booker with you. The Coltrane 100 Philly Marathon starts in under an hour, coming up in about 40 or so minutes. We are going to, do what we usually do at midnight for Miles at Midnight featuring Miles Davis. But there is a little bit of a twist tonight. Now, we have been playing Miles and Coltrane stuff for really the last like 2 weeks for Miles at Midnight. Tonight, we will kick off the Coltrane Marathon with an hour of Miles Davis and John Coltrane live. Miles Davis and John Coltrane from their final tour together. So stay tuned for that. In the meantime, we got some Joe Farrell, some Jimmy Smith, and new George Garzone. That's coming up next on WRTI.
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0: Philly's own Jimmy Smith from Midnight Special with A Subtle One on WRTI. Joe Farrell from his classic CTI release Moon Germs, that was Time's Lie. And George Garzone in that set, that's one from his new record Themes for Good Friends. Julian Booker with you. You can find me on Instagram and Threads at Booker_Julian, on Blue Sky at Booker-Julian. 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We are getting close to the midnight hour, which means we are getting close to our Coltrane 100 Philly Marathon. I cannot wait to kick this thing off, and there is so much great music in store for you for the next 26 plus hours. You can learn about what we have coming up at wrti.org/Coltrane100Philly. And by the way, we will be at Love Park tomorrow for our Love Park Supreme, and it will include a broadcast from 4 to 6 p.m. and a live performance from Jaleel Shaw, Jeff Tane Watts, and Alexander Claffey happening from 6 until 7:30 p.m. You can learn about that as well at wrti.org/Coltrane100Philly. We got the great Sarah Vaughan coming up next on WRTI.
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0: That is music from Sullivan Fortner. His latest record is entitled Leave That In There. That was K Diablos on WRTI, and Sarah Vaughn in there as well from her Swingin' Easy record. That was Shulia Bop. I am Julian Booker. We are mere minutes away from the celebration of John Coltrane's centennial, our Coltrane 100 Philly Marathon. And we are going to kick things off in just a few minutes with selections from the final tour, the Bootleg Series Volume 6. I will tell you plenty about that, a record that was recorded in 1960 in Europe for the final tour that Miles Davis and John Coltrane performed on together. So we will get there in just a moment with music from David McCallum, a really great kind of funky and ethereal thing to take us into the Coltrane 100 Philly Marathon that's coming up. You are tuned to Late Evening Jazz only here on Philly Source for Classical Jazz, community supported WRTI.
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0: When the clock strikes midnight, there's only one destination. 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

Miles Davis on the trumpet, John Coltrane on the tenor saxophone, Wynton Kelly on piano, Paul Chambers on bass, and Jimmy Cobb on the drums. Music recorded in Paris, France in 1960. And that is how we start the Coltrane 100 Philly Marathon. I am Julian Booker. Good evening. It is Wednesday, September 23rd, and that means that today would be the 100th birthday of the great John Coltrane. Were he still with us, we are celebrating big here in Philly, and we are celebrating big here at WRTI. 26 plus hours of John Coltrane's music, and we are starting it all. That was Bye Bye Blackbird, by the way, featuring Miles Davis and John Coltrane. And we're starting it all by playing an hour of selections from The Final Tour, the Bootleg Series Volume 6. This is a box set that came out back in March of 2018, and it chronicles three performances at Paris, Stockholm, and Copenhagen in 1960 that features Miles Davis and John Coltrane on their final tour together. And, you know, John Coltrane was going into a different direction. Miles Davis knew it. And you can really hear it on these recordings. And I really just love and cherish these recordings. We're going to hear a version of the Great Kind of Blue track, So What, coming up next. It is the Coltrane 100 Philly Marathon, only here on community-supported WRTI. Here's another pick from our Moments Notice Jazz listings on WRTI. 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

0: A version from 1960 of the iconic Kind of Blue track, So What, featuring Miles Davis, John Coltrane, Wynton Kelly, Paul Chambers, and Jimmy Cobb. So the Kind of Blue band, sans Cannonball Adderley, and all this music this hour was recorded in March of 1960 in Paris, Stockholm, and Copenhagen. You can find it on the final tour, the Bootleg Series Volume 6. Thought we would play music from this great box set to open the Coltrane 100 Philly Marathon. I'm Julian Booker. You can find me on Instagram and Threads at Booker_Julian, on Blue Sky at Booker-Julian, or you can email me in the studio if you'd like, julian@wrti.org. Again, you can learn what we're doing here at wrti.org/Coltrane100Philly, but sit back, relax, and enjoy all the John Coltrane. We got more from John Coltrane and Miles Davis from 1960 coming up next on WRTI.
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0: Hi, I'm Joe Lovano. I play the tenor saxophone. I'd say the first recording that really I studied and captured me and I listened to every day was Soul Train, an early prestige recording. That, along with the Round About Midnight recording of Miles Davis, Milestones with Miles also, and Kind of Blue, those recordings were in my dad's collection. So as a young player trying to learn about what was happening on the scene and hearing my dad's stories also, I was 14 in 1967 when Coltrane passed. So those years, right in those years, my early teens, I was getting hip to Coltrane and all of the cats.
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0: That is a version of Round Midnight from Miles Davis and John Coltrane from the final tour, the Bootleg Series, Volume 6, which we are featuring this hour to kick off the Coltrane 100 Philly Marathon. We also heard a version of Fran Dance recorded, again, in 1960, March of 1960 in Europe, the final tour that featured Miles Davis with John Coltrane. I am Julian Booker. It is a delight to kick this thing off. John Coltrane turns 100 today. And WRTI is celebrating not only with the Coltrane 100 Philly Marathon, but with a giveaway worthy of this occasion. When you give now, you'll be entered into a drawing to win John Coltrane 100 selections from 1951 to 1967, a 6-LP vinyl collection and the first truly comprehensive overview of his remarkable career. 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We got another one featuring Miles Davis and Train to take us into the 1 o'clock hour. That's coming up. You are tuned to the Coltrane 100 Philly Marathon on WRTI. 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

0: Music from Bahia on WRTI's Coltrane 100 Philly Marathon, a record that was released in 1965, but was actually recorded at Rudy Van Gelder's studio in 1958. That was Goldsboro Express. And before the top of the hour, we heard one final track from the final tour, the Bootleg Series Volume 6, a box set that we featured throughout the midnight hour to kick off the Coltrane 100 Philly Marathon. That features Miles Davis, John Coltrane, Wynton Kelly, Paul Chambers, and Jimmy Cobb. We heard a version of All Blues. I am Julian Booker. It is the Coltrane 100 Philly Marathon. Great to be with you. Thanks for hanging out. We'll be doing this all the way through 2 a.m. tomorrow. So you got plenty of Coltrane to hear coming up. We're going to hear something that he recorded with Kenny Burrell coming up next on WRTI.
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0: An album recorded in February and May of 1965, released in August of that year. The John Coltrane Quartet plays, yes, the classic quartet, John Coltrane, McCoy Tyner, Jimmy Garrison, Elvin Jones, though Art Davis actually plays bass on one of the tracks on the original record, and something that was included on the deluxe edition of that that came out in 1997. That was Song of Praise on WRTI featuring the classic quartet. And before that, we heard music from John Coltrane with Kenny Burrell. That was Le Resto from their album Together. I'm Julian Booker, and it's the Coltrane 100 Philly Marathon. We are playing stuff from all throughout Coltrane's career. So you're going to get some really early stuff. You're going to get a lot of the middle period stuff, and you are going to get some of the more adventurous stuff at the end, including something later on this hour, by the way, one of the classic late period Coltrane albums. That's coming up. First, we are going to get to something with Bags and Train, John Coltrane and Milt Jackson, coming up on WRTI.
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This is the Coltrane 100 Philly Marathon on community-supported WRTI.

John Coltrane from My Favorite Things with Every Time We Say Goodbye, and we also heard one from Bags and Train. What a great collaboration that is from John Coltrane and Milt Jackson. That was the Late Late Blues. I'm Julian Booker. I'm about to hand things over to Ariana Elise. She'll be playing John Coltrane music for you until 6 a.m. Before I go, though, I want to remind you that we've got something for the Coltrane fans out there during our Coltrane 100 Philly Marathon happening for the next 25 hours or so. You can make a gift to WRTI today, and you'll be entered to win the much-anticipated John Coltrane 100 selections from 1951 to 1967, a not-yet-released 6LP vinyl collection tracing his music from early compositions in 1951 through his creative final work in 1967. One listener will win it. 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And I'm going to take you out with one of the all-time great John Coltrane recordings. It is part one of edition two of Ascension on WRTI. Take care.

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0: Jazz Through the Night on WRTI. I'm your host tonight, Ariana Elise. Thanks so much for tuning in with me here. We're also celebrating the Coltrane 100 Philly Marathon for John Coltrane's centennial celebration. It's a 26-hour marathon that started at 12, and we're going all the way till 12 tomorrow. So we started with Serenity from Meditations, and coming up next, we'll hear They Say It's Wonderful and Out of This World. Stay tuned for more John Coltrane tonight and for the next 24 hours, 26 hours on WRTI.
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0: 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Coming up next here in just a moment, I Love You and Mars.
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Jazz Through the Night on WRTI. I'm your host tonight, Ariana Elise, and we're celebrating the Coltrane 100 Philly Marathon with 26 hours of John Coltrane straight all the way through. We just heard Mars. It is the opening track of the free jazz album Interstellar Space, recorded in 1967, but it wasn't released until almost 10 years later in 1974 via Impulse Records after sitting unreleased in the vaults for a while. On this one, we can hear Rashid Ali on the drums. It's just a duet with Coltrane's tenor sax. And here's another reason to celebrate Coltrane at 100. Make a gift to WRTI today and you'll be entered into a drawing to win John Coltrane 100 selections from 1951 to 1967. It's a 6 LP vinyl collection bringing together music from across his groundbreaking career. It's the first truly comprehensive career overview of the legendary jazz musician and bandleader. 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

0: Silasium from John Coltrane, Kenny Burrell, and Tommy Flanagan from the 1959 album The Cats. This one also features Kenny Burrell and Idris Suliman. Before that, we heard Sweet Sapphire Blues from the album Black Pearls. This is Jazz Through the Night. I'm your host tonight, Ariana Elise. We're doing the Coltrane 100 Philly Marathon, 26 hours of John Coltrane straight through the day. And today, we do have a special event at Love Park from 4 o'clock to 7:30 p.m. So check it out on WRTI.org for more information. More John Coltrane, of course, up next. We're going to hear Cosmos and Need.
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0: Need from Tad Dameron and John Coltrane from the 1957 album Mating Call. On this one, we also hear John Simmons and Philly Joe Jones. Before that, Cosmos from Live in Seattle. This one expanded the Coltrane Quartet into a sextet because we hear Pharoah Sanders as second saxophonist and Donald Garrett as second bassist and clarinetist on this one, released in 1971 on Live in Seattle. Coming up next here for the Coltrane 100 Philly Marathon, The Promise and Don't Take Your Love From Me. Stay tuned for more John Coltrane in these next 24 hours.
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0: That's Don't Take Your Love From Me from Standard Coltrane, the album released in 1962. Recorded at Van Gelder Studio, we can hear Wilbur Hardin, Red Garland, Paul Chambers, and Jimmy Cobb backing up Coltrane on this one. Before that, it was The Promise from Live at Birdland, recorded at the famous Birdland Jazz Club in Midtown Manhattan, New York City. This one was recorded in 1963, released in 1964 via Impulse Records. It is Jazz Through the Night on WRTI. We're celebrating the Coltrane 100 Philly Marathon. We have lots more Coltrane to come your way. Next up, India and Say It Over and Over Again.
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0: Jazz Through the Night on WRTI. I'm your host tonight, Ariana Elise. We just heard Say It over and over again from John Coltrane on his album Ballads. Before that, India from his Impressions album. John Coltrane turns 100 today, and WRTI is celebrating with a giveaway worthy of the occasion. When you give now, you'll be entered into a drawing to win John Coltrane 100, selections from 1951 to 1967. It's a 6-LP vinyl collection and the first truly comprehensive overview of his remarkable career. 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We're getting back into the music here on WRTI. More Coltrane coming your way all day. Next up, You Don't Know What Love Is.
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0: Hi, this is Bob Craig, your host of the Sunday Jazz Brunch, as well as Voices in Big Band Jazz on Sunday evening. So let me say right off, my favorite John Coltrane album would be Ballads, the session with the great quartet that came out in the early 60s. The album is just drenched with love and romance. I often say that without that album, there would probably be a certain percentage of the population that would have never been born. It just has that effect on people, and still does, some 65 years later. As far as performances go, to my ears, you can't beat Giant Steps. I mean, this man is hitting notes that are virtually impossible. It has dazzled musicians and listeners for years. Giant Steps.
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0: Jazz Through the Night on WRTI. I'm your host, Ariana Elise. We're celebrating John Coltrane's centennial with the Coltrane 100 Philly Marathon tonight, and we are making our way through the album Ballads, released in 1963. We just heard All or Nothing at All, which apparently was the song that gave Coltrane a little bit of trouble, unlike almost every other song on the album, which was apparently recorded in a single take. This one required multiple attempts. Before that, we heard Too Young to Go Steady. This one was composed by Jimmy McHugh and lyrics by Harold Adamson. And then also we heard You Don't Know What Love Is. Coming up next here in just a moment, more from Ballads as we make our way through the album. Up next is I Wish I Knew.
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0: name is Melissa Aldana, and I play tenor saxophone. The very first record I hear from Coltrane was the Ballads record. And I remember feeling a strong connection to his sound. Something about it felt very familiar to me. And I remember during the same week, I also heard Sonny Rollins for the first time on an album called Blast 4. And both of their sounds made me realize that I wanted to play tenor instead of alto. And ever since then, every time I hear those albums again, it just reminds me of home and the feeling of why I love playing this instrument so much.
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0: It's Easy to Remember from John Coltrane's quartet from the album Ballads, recorded for Impulse Records. This song is originally written by Richard Rodgers and Lawrence Hart for Bing Crosby for the 1935 film Mississippi. This is one of the examples on the album that had minimal rehearsal, and the quartet, they played straight from the sheet music, and it had some one-take magic on it. Before that, we heard What's New, and then also I Wish I Knew. We're going in order on the album Ballads. So coming up next, Nancy with a Laughing Face to close out the album. This is Jazz Through the Night on WRTI, and I'm your host, Ariana Elise. Thanks so much for tuning in with me on this very late night. More music coming your way now.
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Jazz Through the Night on WRTI. We are celebrating the Coltrane Centennial with the Coltrane 100 Philly Marathon, 26 straight hours of music from Coltrane and Friends. I'm your host till 6 a.m. I'm Ariana Elise. We just heard Fifth House from the 1961 album Coltrane Sound. Its harmonic basis is built on the Cole Porter standard, What Is This Thing Called Love? Its title is a play on Tad Dameron's tune, Hot House. It references the fifth house in astrology, which is associated with creativity and artistic pursuits. We also just heard Nancy with The Laughing Face to close out our listening straight through of the album Ballads. And coming up next here in just a moment, Gold Coast and The Drum Thing. Stay tuned for more John Coltrane here on WRTI.

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0: the drum thing from John Coltrane's Crescent album. We also heard Gold Coast from Coltrane and Wilbur Hardin from Jazz Way Out. This one was written by Curtis Fuller and led by Coltrane and Hardin. We also hear Tommy Flanagan, Ali Jackson, and Art Taylor on the track. We are celebrating John Coltrane's centennial with the Coltrane 100 Philly Marathon today. Later at Love Park around 4 p.m., we'll also have a live event that you can attend. More information on that on WRTI.org. More music to come your way tonight. Mary's Blues is up next, and then I'll be tired of you.
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0: that's Then I'll Be Tired of You. And I hope you don't feel that way about me as you're listening to the Centennial for John Coltrane. That is from the 1963 album Stardust. We can hear Freddie Hubbard, Red Garland, Paul Chambers, and Art Taylor here along with Coltrane. We also heard Mary's Blues from the album Dakar. And this is one for the Coltrane fans, okay? Make a gift to WRTI today and you'll be entered to win the much-anticipated John Coltrane 100 Selections from 1951 to 1967. It is a not-yet-released 6-LP vinyl collection tracing his music from early compositions in 1951 through his final creative work in 1967. 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

0: You Leave Me Breathless from the album John Coltrane with the Red Garland Trio, released in 1958 via Prestige Records. And this one is written by Ralph Reed and Frederick Hollander. We can hear Red Garland, Paul Chambers, Art Taylor, and of course Coltrane on the tenor sax. We also heard Mr. PC from the album Giant Steps and Kule Se Mama, which is the title track of the record for that one. This is Jazz Through the Night, and I'm your host, Ariana Elise. Thanks so much for tuning in with me here on this very late night / very early morning. I have one more song to send off this segment for the Coltrane 100 Philly Marathon. The next one up is Route 4 from the album Dakar. Thanks so much for tuning in with me tonight, and I will catch you for the next one.
1: I'm Julian Booker. I'm the Associate Program Director for Jazz at WRTI and host of Late Evening Jazz and The Get Down. The first John Coltrane album that I ever bought was Giant Steps, and it was one of the first jazz albums that I ever bought, along with Jazz Impressions of Black Orpheus by Vince Guaraldi, Kind of Blue by Miles Davis, Mingus Ah-Um. I think that Giant Steps was probably the one that made the most immediate impression on me for as complicated as John Coltrane's music could be. That album is just so infectious to me. It is so accessible, and I remember just listening to it over and over and over again, and I just couldn't get enough. And not only fell in love with his saxophone playing listening to that record, I also fell in love with the music that he wrote.
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0: Of course, John Coltrane, Miles Davis along, and all of you here on WRTI HD2. And good morning to you. Welcome. Welcome to WRTI special celebration, John Coltrane's 100th. All the eras, all the great sidemen, all the great recordings for you today on this special day celebrated here on member-supported WRTI.
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0: My name is Alexander Arif. I'm a senior producer at WRTI. His approach to the blues is really toes the line between advanced and joyous accessibility. You hear Sonny Rollins in his playing, and then you hear this yearning for something more. Yeah, I hope people can sit with Coltrane and remember how he towed that line between complex and profoundly moving. It's not easy to do. And for artists, Coltrane was able to distill the idea of playing fast and playing with virtuosity and vigor and intensity, but also saying something with his improvisations.
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That's Mr. Knight from Mr. Coltrane here at WRTI. And there's more coming up on the way. As a matter of fact, it'll be John and Bill Jackson just ahead. WRTI celebrating with a giveaway worthy of the occasion. When you give now, you're going to be entered into a drawing to win John Coltrane 100, selections from 1951 to 1967. This is a 6-LP vinyl collection and the first truly comprehensive overview of his remarkable career. 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

some of Train's slow blues here on the big birthday celebration of John Coltrane all day, all night long here for you. I'm Bob Craig. We've had Milt Jackson in their Stairway to the Stars with John Coltrane. And how about if we have another great sideman that worked with John in this period, late 1950s? Here is Kenny Burrell, and I Never Knew.

It's 26 hours of music from the immortal John Coltrane, the Coltrane 100 Philly Marathon on Philadelphia's Source for Jazz, WRTI.

It's I'll Wait and Pray on John Coltrane. Just one of the many, many recordings you're hearing on this special birthday celebration today. All the eras, anywhere from the early 50s when John started recording until the unfortunate end in the late 1960s. Coming up in the next hour, we have Miles Davis, and we're going to continue on here with something with Tad Dameron's Mating Call here on WRTI.

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0: It's Green Sleeves for Mr. Coltrane. Second of my hours here with you, second of three, on the birthday celebration that we have going 26 hours. And we do it because of you. 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

From his blues and soul roots to his ecstatic final chapters, it's all the sound of John Coltrane. 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

0: How was that, Bob? Hey, can we do it, wouldn't you?
1: I just joked. It's that unmistakable voice of Miles Davis. It could happen to you. He along with John Coltrane. You're along with me. My name is Bob Craig. All here on WRTI HD2. Coming up for you, we'll have John Coltrane actually doing an Academy Award-winning song out of the early mid-1960s. But first, how about a Coltrane moment from sax player Lakeisha Benjamin?
2: Hello, this is alto saxophonist Lakeisha Benjamin here. So the first John Coltrane recording I ever heard was almost by accident. I was going to be going into high school, and the band director there was trying to get me interested into jazz. I was going to LaGuardia High School. He told my mom to get me 5 albums. So one of the five albums she picked was John Coltrane Live at the Half Note. And it's actually one of the only albums that she got for me that I didn't listen to continuously. That was the first one I put on. It was a live album, so I never heard people talking on records or screaming or making noise, and it came on with some kind of announcement and people screaming. Next thing you know, bam, one up, one down. I'm somebody who hasn't even heard Duke Ellington yet, and I just hear saxophone going to town, wailing, quartet hitting it, kicked in full gear. It was a CD at the time. I thought that it was broken and it was skipping, and I shut it off right away. Come to find out now that is one of my favorite John Coltrane records as I went back, you know, later on in life and checked it out again.
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know, that's almost one of the requisites. If you're going to play jazz, you've got to play and or record body and soul. Coltrane, and before that, Chim Chim Cheree, of all things. That was the Academy Award-winning song I mentioned. Bob Craig is along with you, WRTI HD2. And don't forget, we have something very special going. It's kind of a pre-fun drive event. Another reason for you to celebrate Coltrane's 100th, make a gift to WRTI today, and you will be entered into a drawing to win John Coltrane 100, 100 selections from 1951 to 1967. This is a 6-LP vinyl collection that brings together music from across his groundbreaking career. It's the first truly comprehensive career overview of the legendary musician and bandleader. One listener is going to win it. One, that's it. One, it could be you. 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Do it now while you're thinking about it. Checking in on Bessie's Blues, John Coltrane continues the celebration on WRTI.

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Taking the catwalk, John Coltrane on the celebration of his birthday here on WRTI, member-supported WRTI HD2. All kinds of John Coltrane recordings on this special birthday, and I'm Bob Craig helping the celebration go forward. Going forward into the next hour, we're going to hear from John, along with Duke Ellington, that very special album that they did together. But here he is with Don Cherry and the Invisible.

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0: It's in a sentimental mood. The guy who wrote it played it. He played it along with John Coltrane on the 100th anniversary of his birth today. And if you like that session with the Duke and Train, you got it for pretty much most of this hour. Some of the tracks involving Billy Strayhorn, of course. And there's more coming up. After we take a moment's notice, it'll be John Coltrane and Big Nick.
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That's called Stevie. It's Duke Ellington. It's John Coltrane together. One of the many tracks on that album, and there are more to come in just a moment. Here is one for the Coltrane fans. Listen to this. If you make a gift to WRTI today, right now, you are going to be entered to win the much-anticipated John Coltrane 100 selections from 1951 to 1967. This is a not-yet-released 6-LP vinyl collection. And what it does is trace the music from the early compositions of Coltrane in 1951 through his final creative work in 1967. One listener is going to win it. Could be you. Make your early gift today. Do it right now while you're thinking about it. Help us kick off the Fall Fun Drive strong at WRTI.org or call 1-866-809-9784. I mentioned Billy Strayhorn this hour as part of the Ellington Coltrane set. Here is my little brown book on WRTI.

Ellington once again, one of his compositions, The Feeling of Jazz, along with John Coltrane, along with Bob Craig. Hey, that is it for my segment. So pleased to be part of it and celebrating with you here on the radio station that is dedicated to the legacy of John Coltrane. We're doing it all day long and all evening long. Coming along next, we have Saida's Song Flute. Have yourself a wonderful day and continue to celebrate with us, not only here at the radio station, but the Love Park Supreme festivities going on through the end of this week. Have a great day.

0: I'm Nicole Sweeney, host of Evening Jazz, First Friday, and the Late Set Radio Hour. I think what musicians and music lovers coming up now can learn from John Coltrane's work and approach to music is that being a decent human being should always be as important as the work you do. The way you live your life, the way you treat people, it has an impact on who you are on this earth. It sounds like an obvious statement, but lately I don't know. And Coltrane is someone who didn't separate the two. The way he lived his life and his music were one. And Coltrane is definitely a reminder that we should all do more of that. Be mindful of how we live life on this earth as human beings because it impacts so much.
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0: I'm Bobby Booker, and today WRTI celebrates John Coltrane at 100. Opening up with Summertime, Coltrane's powerful reimagining of the Gershwin classic, recorded in 1960. It's a perfect example of what Train could do with a familiar melody. Pull it apart, explore every possibility, and make you hear it with new ears. We're spending these hours traveling through different chapters of John Coltrane's music, from standards to ballads, to the spiritual searching of his later years. This is Coltrane 100 on WRTI 90.1.
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John Coltrane performing Time Was, reaching back to his earlier years as he was a musician already developing that unmistakable voice on tenor saxophone. Before that, Welcome, a composition from Coltrane's increasingly spiritual period, recorded during the sessions that produced Transition. I'm Bobby Booker. A century after John Coltrane's birth, we're listening across the extraordinary musical journey of his collection. This is Coltrane 100 on WRTI 90.1.

I See Your Face Before Me, as performed by John Coltrane, and before that, the meditative side of Train with Wise One, taken from Crescent. John Coltrane turns 100 today, and WRTI is celebrating with a giveaway worthy of the occasion. When you give now, you'll be entered into a drawing to win John Coltrane 100, selections from 1951 to 1967, a 6-LP vinyl collection, and the first truly comprehensive overview of his remarkable career. 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Ahead, Coltrane from his final creative period with Expressions. I'm Bobby Booker. 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

Acknowledgement. Where can I go from your spirit? Where can I flee from your presence? If I go up to the heavens, you are there. If I make my bed in the depths, you are there. If I rise on the wings of the dawn, if I settle on the far side of the sea, even there, your hand will guide me. Your right hand will hold me fast. Psalms 139, verses 7 through 10. A love supreme, an unbounded divine presence, always, anywhere, everywhere, an all-powerful, all-knowing force whose presence cannot be grasped. An encounter with the timeless presence of God transcends what minds comprehend. For no idols can be present when acknowledging the ever-present God. In every key, the improvised notes abide with the bass motif, with four notes played 36 times and sung 19 times. The exclamation of the universal truth that God is love undefined.

Resolution. Being lost, facing the past, realizing the pain. What is humanity's place in God's plan? The path towards purpose, the steps of transparency, the journey of wholeness. 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

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The real risk is not changing. John Coltrane. Love requires a life with hope. 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Search, explore, reach for seasons of light. Give space for pursuit of God, purpose in your heart to do good. The vision is settled. Abiding and remaining together are faith, hope, and love. But the greatest of these is love. The long pause is replaced with new sounds and rhythms. God is love. There is strength in the act of love.

a love supreme. I will do all I can to be worthy of thee, O Lord. It all has to do with it. Thank you, God. Peace. There is none other. God is. It is so beautiful. Thank you, God. God is all. Help us to resolve our fears and weaknesses. Thank you, God. In you, all things are possible. We know God made us so. Keep your eye on God. God is. He always was. He always will be, no matter what. It is God. He is gracious and merciful. It is most important that I know thee. Words, sounds, speech, men, memories, thoughts, fears, and emotions. Time, all related, all made from one, all made in one. Blessed be his name. Thought waves, heat waves, all vibrations, all paths lead to God. Thank you, God. His way. It is so lovely. It is gracious. It is merciful. Thank you, God. One thought can produce millions of vibrations, and they all go back to God. Everything does. Thank you, God. Have no fear. Believe. Thank you, God. The universe has many wonders. God is all. His way. It is so wonderful. Thoughts, deeds, vibrations, etc., they all go back to God, and he cleanses all. He is gracious and merciful. Thank you, God. Glory to God. God is so alive. God is. God loves. May I be acceptable in thy sight. We are all one in his grace. The fact that we do exist is acknowledgement of thee, O Lord. Thank you, God. God will wash away all our tears. He always has. He always will. Seek him every day. And always seek God every day. Let us sing all songs to God, to whom all praise is due. Praise God. No road is an easy one, but they all go back to God. With all we share, God, it is all with God. It is all with thee. Obey the Lord. Blessed is he. We are all from one thing. The will of God. Thank you, God. I have seen God. I have seen ungodly. None can be greater. None can compare to God. Thank you, God. He will remake us. He always has, and he always will. It is true. Blessed be his name. Thank you, God. God breathes through us so completely, so gently, we can hardly feel it. Yet it is our everything. Thank you, God. Elation, elegance, exaltation, all from God. Thank you, God. Amen.

0: Morgan Guerin teaming up with the Orrin Evans Trio with their take of A Love Supreme, the landmark work that John Coltrane first recorded with his classic quartet. And now, more than six decades later, musicians are still finding new ways into Train's deeply spiritual suite. I'm Bobby Booker, and we're celebrating a century of Train with Coltrane 100 on WRTI 90.1. Coming up, John Coltrane turns up the tempo on Lover, Come Back to Me.
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John Coltrane and Milt Jackson with Bags and Train, the title track from their collaboration, pairing Coltrane's tenor saxophone with Jackson's unmistakable sound on Vibes. We also heard Coltrane moving at full speed on the standard Lover, Come Back to Me, taking a familiar song into a vehicle for his extraordinary improvisational imagination. I'm Bobby Booker, and this is Coltrane 100 on WRTI 90.1.

Starting out that set with John Coltrane's powerful response to the 1963 Birmingham church bombing that killed four black girls, a tune entitled Alabama. We also heard Jupiter. Now listen, if you're a Coltrane fan, I've got something just for you. 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It's a not yet released 6LP vinyl collection, and it traces Train's music from his early compositions in 1951 through his final creative work in 1967. 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I'm Bobby Booker. Ahead, Coltrane and Johnny Hartman with My One and Only Love on Coltrane 100 on WRTI 90.1.

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0: John Coltrane with Olay, an expansive title track from his 1961 album, drawing inspiration from Spanish music. I'm Bobby Booker. As we continue celebrating the music, the searching spirit, and the enduring influence of John Coltrane. Coming up, the beautiful Central Park West. On Coltrane 100, on WRTI 90.1.
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John Coltrane with Lazy Bird from the Blue Train Collection. It's one of those compositions that musicians continue to study and play generations later. Before that, the beautiful Central Park West, showing us Coltrane, the composer and balladeer. Lyrical, elegant, and concise. I'm Bobby Booker, and this is Coltrane 100 on WRTI 90.1. And if spending these hours with Coltrane reminds you why this music matters, well, know that this is a great time to support WRTI. Make a gift today, and you could win John Coltrane 100. Selections from 1951 to 1967 from the not-yet-released 6-LP collection, tracing his extraordinary career. One WRTI listener will win it. 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

Slow Dance, as performed by John Coltrane, preceded by his high-speed take on the Irving Berlin classic, Russian Lullaby. We just heard two very different sides of Train, from the gentleness of a ballad to the fire and seemingly endless ideas pouring from his tenor saxophone. I'm Bobby Booker. Still ahead, The Believer, followed by I Hear a Rhapsody, as our celebration of John Coltrane at 100 continues on WRTI 90.1.

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0: that would indeed be the John Coltrane Quartet, bringing a spiritual from the Live at the Village Vanguard CD. It's J. Michael Harrison hanging out with you on this special broadcast, the Coltrane 100 Philly Marathon. Great to have you on the journey. More great music coming your way in just a bit.
1: 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Friday, September 25th and Saturday, September 26th, Lucy Yeghiazarian and the Grant Stewart Quartet perform at Chris's Jazz Cafe in Center City.

So we went chasing the train. Once again, live at the Village Vanguard, John Coltrane with Chasing the Train. That was preceded by the classic Softly as in the Morning Sunrise. John Coltrane all day, all night here on WRTI 90.1. This is indeed the Coltrane 100 Philly Marathon. 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

0: I'm Bobby Booker, host of Spirit Soul Music, and my favorite John Coltrane composition is Naima. Coltrane met Naima here in Philadelphia, and they married in 1955. A Muslim convert, she became an important influence on his spiritual development years before that spiritual search became inseparable from his music. He composed Naima for her and recorded it on Giant Steps, and it reveals another side of Coltrane. Their marriage didn't last, but Naima did. As his music became more experimental and deeply spiritual, Coltrane continued performing the piece, even after Alice Coltrane became his wife and musical partner. His life changed, the relationship changed, but the music endured, and so did Naima.
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The album, of course, is Giant Steps, the classic Naima, John Coltrane, right here on WRTI 90.1. It's the Coltrane 100 Philly Marathon. And as always, great to have you on the journey. My name is J. Michael Harrison, and it's a whole lot of train coming your way. 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Stay close.

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0: John Coltrane right here on WRTI 90.1. John Coltrane from the Expression album. John Coltrane, yeah, I'll be all right. John Coltrane bringing us to B. And it's great to have you right here with us on WRTI 90.1. We're celebrating John Coltrane. This is the Coltrane 100 Philly Marathon. John Coltrane to B, once again, from Expression. Keep your dial locked right here. There's a whole lot of music coming your way from John Coltrane, and where else would you want to be? Stay close.
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often imitated, never duplicated. There's only one John Coltrane. 26 hours of his greatest moments on the Coltrane 100 Philly Marathon, presented by your source for jazz, WRTI.

John Coltrane from the Stardust album. John Coltrane, as we celebrate the Coltrane 100 Philly Marathon, we celebrate John Coltrane, 100 years of train, and that's definitely a beautiful thing. John Coltrane brought us Time After Time, and preceding that, from the standard Coltrane album, we heard Invitation, and this is indeed our invitation to get your fill of John Coltrane. Great to have you on the journey. It's J. Michael Harrison. More train coming your way. Stay close.

That's John Coltrane teaming up with the legendary Thelonious Monk. Two legends coming together to help celebrate the legacy of Mr. John Coltrane. This is the Coltrane 100 Philly Marathon right here on WRTI 90.1. We heard Thelonious Monk with John Coltrane bringing us Ruby, My Dear, from the CD, I should say, the album. In this case, Thelonious Monk with John Coltrane. Once again, Ruby, My Dear, here on WRTI 90.1. We've got a whole lot of music lined up. We are indeed celebrating 100 years of John Coltrane, and we encourage you to keep your dial locked right here to WRTI 90.1. And there's a whole lot of activity, swirling activity, happening in the Philadelphia area. 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
2: My name is Alexander Arif. I'm a senior producer at WRTI. I think one of the first Coltrane albums or recordings that really affected me was the album Coltrane's Sound, specifically the song Equinox. There's something really powerful about hearing him slowed down. I'm thinking about Coltrane playing ballads, and the song Equinox is almost like a ballad blues. It has so much pacing and space and heaviness that he was able to execute. So it was really, for me, not just as a listener, but as a saxophone player, an entry point into Coltrane as a player.

0: This is indeed the Coltrane 100 Philly Marathon right here on WRTI 90.1. It's J. Michael Harrison hanging out with you. Great to have you on the journey. We just heard Equinox from Coltrane's Sound, John Coltrane, the man. And prior to that, it was Blues to Elvin. John Coltrane plays the blues. John Coltrane celebrating Elvin Jones right here on WRTI. Once again, this is a whole lot of John Coltrane coming your way, and rightfully so. The Coltrane 100 Philly Marathon is in effect. Keep your dial locked right here.
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0: as we acknowledge, remember, and celebrate John Coltrane. This is indeed the Coltrane 100 Philly Marathon right here on WRTI 90.1. We just heard Lush Life from the album of the same name. John Coltrane bringing us Lush Life, and that was preceded by Up Against the Wall, the album Impressions, John Coltrane. More great music coming your way in a matter of seconds. 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Stay close.
1: I'm Julian Booker. I'm the Associate Program Director for Jazz at WRTI and host of Late Evening Jazz and The Get Down. Listening to John Coltrane is sometimes really challenging, and it's something that is hard to understand. And listening to his music, both the stuff that's accessible and not accessible, especially the late stuff, the last couple of years, has really widened the way that I listen to music. It has really helped me to remember that we can't pass judgment immediately on something, that great art takes time. And had I not given John Coltrane's music, again, especially the time of day over the years, then I am certain that I would not be as wide of a music listener and as unjudgmental of a music listener to really try to take art for what it is and internalize it and think about it and not just rush to a conclusion.
2: 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The Coltrane 100 Philly Marathon on Philadelphia's source for jazz, WRTI.

That's the legendary John Coltrane, from the Ascension Edition 2, Part 2, right here on WRTI 90.1. Vintage music, classic music from the master, John Coltrane, right here on WRTI 90.1. We are celebrating John Coltrane, and apparently you are as well. This is the Coltrane 100 Philly Marathon. A whole lot of train coming your way. And if you're like me, can't get enough train, great to have you on the journey. My name is J. Michael Harrison. My time is diminishing rapidly, but it's been great to spend some time with you on a Wednesday afternoon on the birthday of John Coltrane, September 23rd, celebrating, recognizing, and supporting his efforts. And once again, great to have you on the journey. Ascension Edition 2, John Coltrane. Got a few more things coming your way before I say goodbye. But once again, keep your dial locked right here to WRTI 90.1. The marathon continues. Josh Jackson is coming up in a bit. So keep it locked. Do not go anywhere. The celebration continues. Stay close.

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This is the Coltrane 100 Philly Marathon on community-supported WRTI.

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0: Offering from the John Coltrane Quartet with Alice Coltrane on piano, bassist Jimmy Garrison, and another Philadelphian, Rashid Ali, on drums. It's the Coltrane 100 Philly Marathon on member-supported WRTI. I'm Josh Jackson. In about an hour, we'll be back at Love Park for a Love Park Supreme. And at 6 o'clock from Love Park, the Jaleel Shaw Trio with Alex Claffey on bass and Jeff Tane Watts playing the music of John Coltrane. Train turns 100 today, and WRTI is celebrating with a giveaway worthy of the occasion. 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More John Coltrane in a moment.
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one of my favorite John Coltrane albums. Just before his magnum opus, A Love Supreme, the album Crescent, with Lonnie's Lament, John Coltrane and his quartet, McCoy Tyner at the piano, Jimmy Garrison on bass, and Elvin Jones on drums. I'm Josh Jackson. This is the Coltrane 100 Philly Marathon on member-supported WRTI. We'll soon be live in Love Park at 4 o'clock with a Love Park Supreme, and at 6 o'clock with a free public performance by saxophonist Julio Shaw and his trio, commemorating the centennial of John Coltrane with a concert of his music. Here's one for Coltrane fans. When you make a gift to WRTI today, you'll be entered to win the much-anticipated John Coltrane 100, a not-yet-released vinyl collection, six LPs, tracing his music from 1951 to 1967. 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

John Coltrane and Milt Jackson on saxophone and vibes, respectively. 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I'm Josh Jackson. We're at Love Park today for A Love Park Supreme until 7:30 tonight with a 6 o'clock performance in the park from the Jaleel Shaw Trio with Alex Claffey on bass and Jeff Tane Watts on drums. It is the official centennial today. John Coltrane and his spirit lives on in Philadelphia and all over the world, and we celebrate him in Philly at A Love Park today. Be sure to dress warm if you're coming out to the concert. And if you're already here with us at Love Park, don't forget to go to the WRTI table. 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

0: John Coltrane and Blue Train, the title track to the only album he released as a leader for Blue Note Records. Here on the Coltrane 100 Philly Marathon on member-supported WRTI. I'm Josh Jackson. We're at Love Park today for a Love Park Supreme. 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John Coltrane turns 100 today, September 23rd. 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

Thelonious Monk and John Coltrane together on Nutty. And John Coltrane before that with Training In. It's the Coltrane 100 Philly Marathon on WRTI. I'm Josh Jackson. We're at Love Park today for a love.

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0: Hi, I'm Joe Lovano. I play the tenor saxophone. For me, playing with McCoy Tyner through the years, starting to play with him in 1999 and recording with him live at Yoshi's in 2006 with Christian McBride from Philadelphia and Jeff Tane Watts on drums. That was the first recording with McCoy that I did. But then through the years, playing and touring with him and getting next to him and talking to him about Eric Dolphy, for example, and how much, you know, he told me how much Coltrane and Dolphy loved each other. And that embrace was so beautiful to hear. Also, you know, McCoy talked about Philadelphia every day and every place that they played.
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It's the Coltrane 100 Philly Marathon on WRTI. We just heard Paul's Pal when John Coltrane was a member of the Ray Draper Quintet. A young tuba player, Ray Draper. The music, Paul's Pal, written by Sonny Rollins in honor of bassist Paul Chambers. I'm Josh Jackson. We are at Love Park today for a Love Park Supreme on member-supported WRTI. And we've got live music happening in the park at 6 o'clock. Hope you'll join us. Be sure to dress warm. It's a bit chilly outside and a little breezy as well. If you're in the park with us now, be sure to visit the WRTI tent. We've got lots of Coltrane-related goodies for you. And also, you get to meet some of the folks who make this possible. Members make this possible. If you're not a member of WRTI, become one right now at WRTI.org or at 866-809-9784. More marathon.

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There's only one John Coltrane. 26 hours of his greatest moments on the Coltrane 100 Philly Marathon. 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

0: John Coltrane with Bakai. It's Arabic for the cry, and it's music composed by another great Philadelphian, Cal Massey, from John Coltrane's debut studio album in 1957. I'm Josh Jackson. It's the Coltrane 100 Philly Marathon on WRTI. We are member-supported, and we're here at Love Park today for a Love Park Supreme. If you're in the park with us, be sure to visit the WRTI tent, get some free goodies. Also, make sure to take your photo at the John Coltrane photo wall here at Love Park. Plenty of activities. Be sure to join us if you're not here. And be sure to take the train to Center City, to City Hall, if you're taking SEPTA, and come see a Love Park Supreme. At 6 o'clock, we've got live music from saxophonist Jaleel Shaw. He's got Alexander Claffey on bass and drummer Jeff Tane Watts playing the music of John Coltrane. Be here with us at Love Park for a Love Park Supreme. More music from the Coltrane 100 Philly Marathon in a moment.
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Miles Davis and John Coltrane together on Bye Bye Blackbird. Here on the Coltrane 100 Philly Marathon on WRTI, both Miles Davis and John Coltrane celebrate their centennial anniversary in 2026. And today is the official 100th anniversary of John Coltrane's birth. We are celebrating at Love Park in Center City for a Love Park Supreme. And we'll be here until 7:30 tonight. At 6 o'clock, we've got live music from saxophonist Jaleel Shaw playing the music of John Coltrane. We've got plenty of music on this marathon ahead. Also want to remind you, if you're in the park, visit us at the WRTI tent. 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

0: Hello, my name is Oren Evans, and I'm a jazz pianist. Coltrane impressed upon me that it was okay to be fearless and go for it, but only if you have a story and only if you have something to say. Sometimes we think, you know, let's just go for it on the bandstand and let's just give it our all. But if you don't have anything to say, don't say anything. And what I loved about the music and continue to love about the music of John Coltrane is that the intent is always there. There's never a point where I'm like, oh, I wish I wouldn't have played that chorus. Every chorus is an evolution. Every chorus is fed by the chorus before it and then has something to do with the next chorus that's coming up. It's just a constant evolution.
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Slow Train, John Coltrane for the Coltrane 100 Philly Marathon on WRTI. I'm Josh Jackson. We are at Love Park, JFK Plaza, for a Love Park Supreme. We've got the Jaleel Shaw Trio with Alex Claffey and Jeff Tane Watts. They're ready to take the stage in just a few moments, so I hope your train was not slow getting into Center City today and visiting us here for a Love Park Supreme. If you're in the park with us, I hope you had a chance to visit us at the WRTI tent. I hope you took a photo at the Coltrane wall. I hope you're having a good time and you're ready for some live music on site here at Love Park. Also, I hope you made a pledge to WRTI to keep this music playing on listener-supported public radio, WRTI.org, or by phone, 866-809-9784. 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

0: He once said that he knew that there were forces out there in the world bringing suffering to others and misery to the world, but he wanted to be the opposite force. He once said, "I want to be the force which is truly for good," and that's one of the many reasons why he's so deserving of this celebration that we've been having all week long. Tonight is the official centennial of the great, the legendary John Coltrane. We heard Giant Steps, recorded in 1959. That's his first album for Atlantic Records. It's Nicole Sweeney, hoping that you're doing good, feeling fine, and really enjoying celebrating a Philadelphia legend. More John Coltrane on the way at 8 p.m. We're diving into the classic album, A Love Supreme. At 9 p.m., Steve Rollins, tell me how long Train's been gone. And in just a little bit, I'm actually going to tell you some ways that you can be entered into a drawing to win some great Coltrane music. So stay right here. It's WRTI. And I got to thank all of you out there for your support. Because of you, we can do this. We can celebrate Coltrane in his city the right way. More from Coltrane on the way. Moment's Notice up next.
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0: We're live at Birdland with the composition written by Mongo Santamaria, but John Coltrane doing what he does, and that's really making a song his very own. That's Afro Blue on Evening Jazz. We heard another Coltrane classic, Moment's Notice, which is from the album Blue Train, recorded September of 1957. Trombonist Curtis Fuller remembered Coltrane handing the band this music and expected them to just rehearse and get it done. Well, you heard that song. It's not necessarily an easy one. And Curtis joked around and said, you put this music on us on a moment's notice. And that is what inspired that tune. It's Nicole Sweeney, and it's all John Coltrane, who's inspired so many people, and not just people who play music, people who are just walking around this earth, figuring life out. Like me, Coltrane has been such an inspiration. He turns 100 today, and WRTI is celebrating with a giveaway worthy of the occasion. When you give now, you'll be entered into a drawing to win John Coltrane 100, selections from 1951 through 1967. It's a 6-LP vinyl collection and the first truly comprehensive overview of this remarkable, amazing artist from Philadelphia. 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So you can do that now at WRTI.org or call 1-866-809-9784. More Coltrane on the way.
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0: That's Elvin Jones on drums with Jimmy Garrison on the bass, McCoy Tyner on piano, and John Coltrane. Music from the Crescent album. We heard the title track recorded in 1964. This is the album done before A Love Supreme. We also heard a tune called My Shining Hour from the album Coltrane Jazz. And that is what it's all about, John Coltrane, as we celebrate his centennial tonight. It's Nicole Sweeney with you on Evening Jazz. It was really great seeing so many of you out at Love Park this week. Now, Tuesday, the rain kind of got in the way, but nothing can truly get in the way of a celebration when it comes to us doing that for John Coltrane, right? So tonight, many of you are out at Love Park enjoying a live performance with Philadelphia's own Jaleel Shaw and tuned in. Honk your horn if you're tuned in to WRTI and enjoying the John Coltrane celebration. Shout out to Philadelphia, this beautiful city. You know, we had to do the party right. More Coltrane on the way. We'll hear Good Bait up next. Supporting WRTI, Scribe Video Center presents the second annual North Philadelphia History Festival, the John Coltrane edition, Friday, September 25th through Sunday, September 27th, celebrating jazz, spirit, stories, and history in North Philadelphia. 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
3: I'm Julian Booker. I'm the Associate Program Director for Jazz at WRTI and host of Late Evening Jazz and The Get Down. The John Coltrane recording that I come back to more than any other is his incredible version of My Favorite Things. It is probably his best-known recording. The way that he takes a joyful song that was a huge pop hit from The Sound of Music and turns it into something entirely different, something that is minor throughout almost the entire song, and he only comes to the resolution at the very, very end, like at 13 minutes into the song. He finally comes to the resolution with amazing playing in between. And for me, the ability to take something that has existed, that is so well known in popular culture, and make it something that is just so yourself and unexpected, it blows me away

0: In an interview, he said, lots of people imagine wrongly that My Favorite Things is one of my compositions. I would have loved to have written it, but it's by Rodgers and Hammerstein. It certainly is. It appeared on The Sound of Music. But John Coltrane made that song his very own, so much so that I forget that it really started with The Sound of Music. But he is The Sound of Music. John Coltrane with us in a song that he once called his favorite piece of all that he recorded, My Favorite Things. It's Nicole Sweeney with you on this beautiful Wednesday as we celebrate a true legend of music, Philadelphia's own John Coltrane. More from Coltrane on the way all night long. And if you're out at Love Park, come say hello to the great folks at WRTI. My name is Nicole Sweeney, and when we get back, we'll hear John Coltrane and Johnny Hartman.
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often imitated, never duplicated. There's only one John Coltrane. 26 hours of his greatest moments on the Coltrane 100 Philly Marathon, presented by your source for jazz, WRTI.

0: Eric Dolphy joining him on alto, John Coltrane joining us on Evening Jazz. That's Dahomey Dance, and we kicked off that set with John Coltrane and Johnny Hartman, music from that beautiful album. We heard a song called Faith, and it's producer Bob Thiel who actually approached Johnny Hartman about Coltrane, who made the request to record with Johnny, the only vocalist that he recorded with. If you can believe this, Johnny Hartman was a bit hesitant because he didn't consider himself a jazz singer and he didn't think Coltrane and him would really work well together. Bob encouraged Johnny to go down to see Coltrane and his group perform at Birdland, that classic group with McCoy Tyner, and he did it. And that very next day, they all got together, went over some songs, and on March 7th, 1963, they went into the studio to record this beautiful album. More music from John Coltrane, one of music's greatest legends. He turns 100 today. It's Nicole Sweeney with you on Evening Jazz, and this one is for the Coltrane fans. Make a gift to WRTI today, and you'll be entered to win the much-anticipated John Coltrane 100. Selections from 1951 through 1967, a not-yet-released 6-LP vinyl collection. 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More Coltrane on the way.
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0: My name is Melissa Aldana, and I play tenor saxophone.
1: Trance music has impacted my music and my way of thinking, so many things all at once. Also has opened so many doors on different directions that I could go, so many different possibilities for me and for generations to come. And there is so much to learn, not just about sound or rhythm or ideas, but also about humanity and the eternal search of something higher through music. 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Like I said, he has opened so many doors for all of us to continue pushing the music and continue exploring and looking within ourselves.
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0: He wanted to find a way to bring people happiness, and he wanted to discover a method so that if he wanted it to rain, it would start to rain right away. If one of his friends was sick, that he could play something and that person would be cured. And if that friend was broke, didn't have any money, he wanted to be able to play a song that would bring them all the money that they needed. You know, John Coltrane was always thinking, and not just thinking about himself, but thinking about those around him. One of the many things that made him so great. John Coltrane with music from the album Africa Brass. We heard Blues Minor on Evening Jazz. We heard Coltrane with Kenny Burrell and Tommy Flanagan. They kicked off the set with How Long Has This Been Going On? It's Nicole Sweeney. Some of you may be heading home from the Love Park celebration with Jahlil Shaw. Make sure to honk your horns if you tuned in to WRTI. This has truly been such a great celebration. I have to say, it has warmed my heart so much to see how Philadelphia has come together to celebrate this great. And you have helped us do that by supporting WRTI. Here's another reason to celebrate Coltrane at 100. Make your gift to WRTI today to be entered into a drawing to win John Coltrane 100. 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How do you do it? 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More Coltrane on the way, and kicking off our 8 o'clock hour, A Love Supreme.
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